0: grateful for you.
1: Chandler Moore. God, I'm just grateful. My name is Laura Lee. Thanks for listening. You might have heard of the viral raccoon in Seattle. They've given him a name. His name is Jimothy. Jimothy is a tiny raccoon whose short neck and unusually round body have made him an internet sensation. He's adorable. I've watched too many videos of Jimothy. Now, I live in Westerville, where we have a unique albino squirrel living in a tree in the uptown area. Now, I've seen a number of albino squirrels over the years. I've been in this house for, oh gosh, let's do the math. I mean, like 28 years. Sometimes I will see albino squirrels in my own backyard. I'm sure it's not the same one, but this one in particular is gaining popularity because he is hanging out in a tree in the center of our uptown, and they are tossing around ideas for names, and they are saying Pearl, Opal. Those are some of the ideas, but this one, I think this one should win because of Jimothy in Seattle, Wimothy. Because it's the Westerville W, Wimothy. Wimothy, Jimothy, Timothy, Wimothy. I mean, I'm kind of on board for all of it. And I did get a picture of Wimothy back in May when I saw him hanging out on the tree. The tree that I didn't realize. I was like, oh, he's visiting uptown. No, he apparently lives there. It's kind of cool.
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15: Mostly clear through the night with light winds. We could have some areas of fog toward daybreak, lows around 60. Patchy morning fog, then increasing clouds on Sunday with a few afternoon storms possible. Highs in the mid-80s. Skies become cloudy Sunday night with scattered overnight storms, lows in the mid-60s. I'm meteorologist Matthew Harding.
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0: Seth Schleter on the river. Hey there, I'm Laura Lee. Going down a rabbit trail of self-help articles. If you've been worried about your cortisol because of something you saw online, they say take a breath. I didn't know. Should I be concerned about? Okay. Well, a doctor says cortisol is not some evil hormone we need to eliminate. It helps our bodies wake up, manage stress, and function normally. The condition that causes truly high cortisol is rare. So instead of chasing the latest cortisol hack, I did not even know this was a thing. Maybe try something simpler. Find something you enjoy doing so much that you forget about everything else for a little while. Now, I love that whole directive right there. Find something you enjoy doing so much that you forget about everything else for a little while. For me, that sounds like a pretty good reason to make time for the things that bring us joy. And my joy is artful or junk journaling. I like to make a mess. I also like to scrapbook, but that's usually a little bit more involved because you have to have the photos and stuff. So I don't know. It's the creating something that resets me. Find what resets you.
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0: Forrest Frank with OK on the River. Hey there, I'm Laura Lee. 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Watching live sports together gives you higher levels of oxytocin, which lowers stress and even lowers heart rates once you start to synchronize. Lowers heart rates. Have you seen people getting mad at the screen or live at the players? Yeah. The more connected you feel to the crowd, they say, it's going to help you. Make the experience more calming. So maybe that's why a packed stadium can feel a little bit like family. I mean, like, well, whose family are we talking about? But I'm like the fifth wheel in that family because I'm the one who has no clue what's happening on the field. I'm more worried if I have enough cash for popcorn and nachos and ice cream. Or if we're watching in your living room, then you'll find me in the kitchen.
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8: Mostly clear through the night with light winds. We could have some areas of fog toward daybreak, lows around 60. Patchy morning fog, then increasing clouds on Sunday with a few afternoon storms possible. Highs in the mid-80s. Skies become cloudy Sunday night with scattered overnight storms, lows in the mid-60s. I'm meteorologist Matthew Harding.
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1: Should have been long gone now, yeah. Shouldn't be living.

0: praying.
1: Bay Turner, somebody's praying on the river. Hey there, my name is Laura Lee. Thanks for listening. Yeah, dating is getting expensive. Everything is getting expensive, but dating. The average date can cost about $189 when you add up dinner, transportation, clothes if you buy a new outfit, everything else. So some young couples are going back to the basics. A walk, coffee, a picnic, ice cream, and maybe even stargazing. I've read about a couple in New York that went for a walk and grabbed a $7 coffee. Okay, that's pricey too. Grabbed a $7 coffee and crossed the Brooklyn Bridge. That they walked. That was their date. Honestly, I think it sounds pretty good to me. Can you take me to the bookstore instead, though? Like the used, I don't need a brand new book. Used bookstore is fine. You get to find out if you actually like each other before spending $200 on dinner and realizing you have nothing to talk about. I mean, I tell my husband I'm a cheap date anymore. It's good. I want walks or bike rides, or I like to go see shows. Okay, now the shows do add up because it's the ticket price, but you know, if you score a free ticket, I guess it's not that bad, but I don't know. I want to say I'm simple, but maybe I'm not. Maybe we should ask him.
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0: Doran Wells, On the River. I'm Laura Lee. It's a bit of trivia for you. If you don't know what those tiny black dots are around the edge of your oven or your oven door, they actually have a name and they actually have a purpose. They are called frits, F-R-I-T-S, and they help the glass handle all that extreme heat without cracking. They also help distribute the heat, hide the hardware inside the door, and keep the outside from getting too hot. So while you are standing there waiting for your cookies to finish, those little dots are quietly doing a lot of work, which is more than I can say for when I'm waiting for the oven to preheat, which takes forever. Why? I one time actually did try to pull those tiny dots off because they look like they're on a screen, like a screen that you... I thought it was a screen from factory protection shield, something. I don't know. And I was pulling this off and thought, oh, I don't know that this actually comes off. So I started to press it back on. Shh, don't tell on me.
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4: 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But when we sin, it's important to get back out there and follow Jesus daily. No batter deliberately embraces the strikeout, so why would we deliberately embrace disobedience? 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Today, let's live holy lives, chasing after obedience and resting in God's grace when we do strike out. I'm Bryce Johnson, and you can unpack that. 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
10: Mostly clear through the night with light winds. We could have some areas of fog toward daybreak, lows around 60. Patchy morning fog, then increasing clouds on Sunday with a few afternoon storms possible. Highs in the mid-80s. Skies become cloudy Sunday night with scattered overnight storms. Lows in the mid-60s. I'm meteorologist Matthew Harding.
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0: now. You're listening to The River. I'm JP. One of the worst feelings in the world is when you wish you could have gone somewhere if only you had just known it was even happening beforehand. Maybe you've heard us talk about the River's Egyptian excursion. Maybe this is the first time hearing about it at all. Maybe you've been in the middle of trying to prep and figure out what your next vacation looks like. We've done all of that for you because you can join Haley from the afternoon show and Josh from the River Morning Show as they head to Egypt. It is happening this November 2nd all the way through the 10th, and you're invited to tag along to join in and experience this once-in-a-lifetime trip that you're going to remember forever. The deadline is approaching. It is August 2nd, so you got a little bit of time to think about it before you fully commit, but that deadline is creeping up. You can get all the information. You can book your trip right now when you text Egypt to 800-609-1049. The
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10: Mostly clear through the night with light winds. We could have some areas of fog toward daybreak, lows around 60. Patchy morning fog, then increasing clouds on Sunday with a few afternoon storms possible. Highs in the mid-80s. Skies become cloudy Sunday night with scattered overnight storms, lows in the mid-60s. I'm meteorologist Matthew Harding.
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1: 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Hey, I'm JP. Have you ever been embarrassed by something that popped up in like a social media memory? You know how Facebook sometimes will hand you things that you wrote 15 plus years ago, depending on how long you've been on the platform. That happened to me recently. I've been checking those periodically. Sometimes they just don't show up, but when they do, I always love to kind of take a look back and just see what I was up to 10 to 12 years ago. But recently, all that it's been doing is just exposing some of my worst sports takes that I have ever seen, where I look back now and I don't even know what I was possibly thinking. I'm not even worried about like embarrassing photos popping up or anything like that. I'm embarrassed about my sports fandom and just how deep into the roots I truly am.
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0: love that song so much from Holly Brand. It's I Know Somebody, You're Listening to the River. I love that song because it said something that I just didn't know how to articulate. I'm one of those people that if you're going through a problem, and maybe you're like this as well, if somebody's going through something, you might not have the right words to say. You're not the best comforter like that. I am very much a person that if something's going on, I just want to help lighten your load. Give me something to do. Let me take a task off of your plate. That's my kind of way to help you get through it. I just don't have a great way with words. And that's one reason that I really love music so much, especially the music that gets played here at the river, because it speaks when I just don't really know what to say. I genuinely sent that song to somebody that I knew was going through a really hard time, just to remind them that although it feels like maybe right now they feel a little bit alone, like they're kind of questioning what the future looks like, God knows them. I know somebody that knows what's best for them. He is there with them. He's there with you. He's there with me to help make things better. And that's what you help provide as well when you help the music reach people just like that, right when they need it, when they're going through a rough patch in life, when things just seem a little bit gray. 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

0: Tasha Layton and her latest, you're listening to The River. I love the message of that song because it's such a great reminder, right? That God doesn't wait for you to get through the problem before he goes, oh, hey, what's up? How are you doing? He meets you right in the valley, right in the thick of it. He is there walking alongside of you, helping you to not feel so alone, helping to be that comfort that you need, the guidance that you need, right when you need it, right when you're in the thick of it. He doesn't wait until you're on the other side. He doesn't wait and prevent it from even happening in the first place. He's there to remind you that regardless of how deep, how messy, how bad sometimes things can get, he is there with you always and he'll never leave you.
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0: We are messengers. You're listening to The River. When's the last time that you learned something completely brand new? You can let me know, 800-609-1049. That was me this past week. My wife, Laurel, and I got a brand new shower head. I have never had to install anything like this. The one that came in the house is the one that I've just been using. But I had to have her uncle come over and help me because he's done this a time or two. And so we together put this new shower head in, got everything working. Then we went on and we updated the sink and the faucet on all of the sinks, things that I would have never known how to do. I could have probably figured it out, sure, but I didn't have any knowledge prior. But I learned a thing or two, and I'm so glad, because now it really wasn't as hard as I guess I thought it was going to be. And the next time that it needs to happen, I actually kind of feel like maybe I can handle it solo. And maybe you've had something similar where you just had to learn kind of on the fly. Maybe you had a teacher, but it was something completely brand new. Let me know what it was. 800-609-1049.
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0: uplifting and encouraging the river. Hey, I'm JP. Are you one of those people that's really good at guessing games? Like, you know the type where they have the jar, they fill it up with candy, and you have to guess just how many pieces of candy are inside of it? Well, if you are, we've got a game for you. Hannah's baby prediction game. Her baby is going to be due here really, really soon. And you can guess all the facts, all the details, the height, the weight, every single ounce of it. And when you do, you get entered into a chance to win a Fan Store gift card right here for the river. 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

0: Brand new music from Franny Cash. It's Jesus All Along. You're listening to The River. August 1st. It's going to be here before you know it. It is literally about a week away. Rock the Lake 2026. It is going to be here. You got Megan Woods, John Reddick, and Torin Wells all going to be out there performing. And the best part about it, you might be thinking, well, I don't really have money in the budget for a concert. You don't got to worry about that. It is completely free. You can buy a ticket if you want to sit closer to the stage, but there's going to be so many other things going on as well. There are games, there are vendors, there's food. You're by a beach. It is going to be an incredible night. You won't want to miss it. You're going to want to brag to your friends. Bring the whole crew. It is completely free. It's happening August 1st. You can get all the details when you text LAKE to 800-609-1049.
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0: Carly Ann Taylor, Why Should I Worry? Thanks for listening to The River. 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

0: time a song plays on the river, a heart is encouraged, hope is shared, faith is strengthened, and victory is declared. 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

0: Hey, this is Brand, and summer is supposed to be a season of laughter. Kids running through sprinklers and riding bikes and stuff, but for many kids born with treatable disabilities, summer is just another season of suffering, honestly. 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
1: 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I'm Lena Ebijamra, and this is today's Single Christian. 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"Are you worried?" someone yelled out to the kid. 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
5: 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I'm Pastor Richard Frazier from Daybreak Community Church in downtown Worcester. 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
6: Good morning, Daybreak. Today, our message is coming from Acts chapter 2. And in the ESV, it titles this section, The Coming of the Holy Spirit. I'm going to be reading verses 1 through 12. When the day of Pentecost arrived, they were all together in one place. And suddenly there came from heaven a sound like a mighty rushing wind, and it filled the entire house where they were sitting. And divided tongues as of fire appeared to them and rested on each one of them. And they were all filled with the Holy Spirit and began to speak in other tongues as the Spirit gave them utterance. Now there were dwelling in Jerusalem Jews, devout men from every nation under heaven. And at this sound, the multitude came together, and they were bewildered because each one was hearing them speak in his own language. And they were amazed and astonished, saying, "Are not all these who are speaking Galileans? And how is it that we hear each of us in his own native language? Parthians and Medes and Elamites and residents of Mesopotamia, Judea, Cappadocia, Pontus and Asia, Phrygia and Pamphylia, Egypt and the parts of Libya belonging to Cyrene, and visitors from Rome, both Jews and proselytes, Cretans and Arabians, we hear them telling in our own tongues the mighty works of God." And all were amazed and perplexed, saying to one another, "What does this mean?" But others mockingly said, "They are filled with new wine." Amen. That is the reading of God's word.
5: Thank you, Bobby, for the reading of God's word. Good morning, my brothers and sisters in Christ. Let me start this morning by saying, John Wimber was a product of the Jesus movement in the 1960s. He met Christ in a dramatic way and began reading the New Testament, beginning with the Gospels and then on to the book of Acts. He was excited about what he was reading, but when he went to a church, he was disillusioned. The polite and tidy service was over exactly on time. Wimber looked at some of the people around him and said, "When are you going to do the stuff?" "What stuff?" they wanted to know. He said, "You know, the stuff." He had been reading about the conversions, the healings, the deliverances, and other miracles that took place in the early church recorded in the book of Acts. But instead of signs and wonders, he saw no signs of anything that would make him wonder, except the deadness of the ritual he had just sat through. As I continue on this morning with our study through Acts, I am seeing again that signs and wonders were not the exceptions, they were the norm of the early church. Healings and supernatural happenings were expected and happened regularly. Now, some explain this by saying we are living in a different time and that the age of miracles is over. Really? Does God really divide history up into neat little segments where he acts one way with one generation and a totally different way with another? If so, then God is not the same yesterday and today and forever, as it says in Hebrews chapter 13, verse 8. If he does respond differently at different times, then he is one kind of God at one point in history and an entirely different God at another. The church today needs to discover once again that we have an unchanging God and an unchanging kingdom. We need once again to discover the power of Pentecost. We need to become a Pentecostal church. And I'm not talking about the denomination. I'm talking about becoming an Acts 2 church. We need to be filled with the Spirit. We need to be operating in the gifts of the Spirit. We need to see people's lives turned around. We need to see people healed physically, emotionally, relationally, socially, and spiritually. We need to experience the unity of the Spirit as the early church did. We need to be living in genuine love for each other. And when we fail at that, then we need to seek reconciliation. We need to have the fire fall and the people of God to rise up. A pastor once said, when God sends forth the Spirit, amazing things happen. Barriers are broken. Communities are formed. Opposites are reconciled. Unity is established. Disease is cured. Addiction is broken. Cities are renewed. Races are reconciled. Hope is established. People are blessed and church happens. Today, the Spirit of God is present and we're going to have church. So be ready. Get ready. God is up to something. Discouraged folks, cheer up. Dishonest folks, fess up. Sour folks, sweeten up. Closed folks, open up. Gossipers, shut up. Conflicted folks, make up. Sleeping folks, wake up. Lukewarm folks, fire up. Dry bones, shake up. And pew potatoes, stand up. But most of all, Christ, the Savior of all the world, is lifted up. Can I get an amen? Amen. If that is going to happen in our church, certain conditions need to be met and certain perceptions need to be changed. We need a major paradigm shift. First of all, Pentecostal power comes when you realize the Christian life is not about keeping rules, but about knowing Christ. It's not about keeping rules. It's about knowing Christ. As I was a teenager in the church, I heard a lot about being nice and how important it was to be a good person. We were told to be kind and to love everyone. In that church, everyone dressed their best and acted their best on Sunday. The service was predictable and formal. Don't get me wrong. The Bible was read and the preacher said all the right things, I'm sure. I'm sure the words of the responsive readings were meaningful, but they seemed like they came from another time and place. As far as I knew, Christianity was about keeping the rules and being a good person. In churches all across the United States, the gospel being good is being preached. In some places, it is translated as becoming politically active for social causes, or at least becoming concerned. In still other places, the measure of a person's Christianity is in how tolerant or inclusive they are in their acceptance of other people and their ideas. For example, the hot topic right now is transgender. You see, until we renew our commitment to preaching that Jesus Christ is the way, the truth, and the life, and that no one comes to the Father except through him, we will not experience the presence of the Holy Spirit or know the zeal of the early church. Until the people who call themselves the people of God renew their commitment to knowing Christ on a daily basis and living faithfully for him, we will not experience the power of Pentecost. Until we live by repentance and faith, we will always be going through the motions of religion without knowing the person of Jesus Christ. As long as we think that Christianity is something that we do, we are missing the point. I'm going to hit you with some spiritual knowledge. You ready? It is not about what we do, but what God does in us. Being a Christian is not doing the right thing or believing the right doctrines. It is knowing the right person. It is not about being a member of the church or reciting creeds. It's not about baptism or communion, although those are important parts of our life together. Being a Christian is about surrendering my life, my body, my mind, and my heart to Jesus Christ and asking him to take up residence in me. It is about confessing my sin and turning from it. It is about banking everything I have and trusting in God and loving him with my whole heart. The Christian faith is not a feeling. It is a reality. It is a real relationship with a real person, Jesus Christ. Christianity is about the most powerful and wonderful person in the universe who desires to know us intimately. This experience is not tame. It is wild and it is powerful. Paul said, I want to know Christ and the power of his resurrection. Philippians chapter 3, verse 10. Do you want to experience that power? Do you? That's a question to ponder. The second point I would like to make is that Pentecostal power comes when you realize the Christian life is not just about salvation, but transformation. There are many churches which are very different from the one in which I grew up. They faithfully preach about salvation and the necessity of new birth. In fact, that is what you hear from me almost every Sunday. The scripture changes, but the message is basically the same. You need to be born again. And that is as far as it goes. Now, don't get me wrong. It is a necessary first step. But if our faith only consists of a single event where we repented of our sin and came to Christ, then it is an incomplete faith. What if a baby was born and we all celebrated the new life, but the baby never took in nourishment, was never nurtured, never grew, never developed? As wonderful as its birth was, the baby would not survive. If you think that the Christian life is only about being born again, you better think again. It is not just about salvation. It is about transformation. To hear some people talk, you would think that once we come to Christ, we just wait around to go to heaven. We're just putting in the time until Jesus comes. If that's the way we think, we will never, ever experience Pentecostal power. We will never understand that Jesus Christ has come to establish his kingdom on earth as it is in heaven. And we are his agents through whom he works to make that happen. We are to grow in holiness and be salt and light in a tasteless and dark world. We are to become transformed on a daily basis through the spiritual disciplines and then become agents of transformation in this world. It's sort of like this. You can take 10 gallons of gasoline and release a tremendous amount of power and energy by just dropping a lighted match into it, right? It makes a dramatic one-time impact. But there's another way to release the energy in that gasoline. Place it in the fuel tank of a new hybrid car designed to get 40-plus miles to the gallon. The high-tech engine will use that 10 gallons of gasoline to take a person 400 miles or more. Explosions may be spectacular, but the sustained, controlled burn has staying power. You don't want to be a flash in the pan. You want to make a difference in this world over time. You want to last for the long haul. You don't want the Holy Spirit to just save you for heaven. You want him to use his power to transform your life. You want him to use you in this world for kingdom purposes. The kingdom is not far away in time and space. It is here. It is now. And to be a member of this kingdom, you need the power of the Holy Spirit operating in your life every single day. The Apostle John in the book of Revelation talks about all the things we have to go through in this world. And he says, this calls for a patient endurance on the part of the saint who obeyed God's commandments and remains faithful to Jesus. Revelation chapter 14, verse 12. Now, the third point I would like to make this morning is that Pentecostal power comes when you overcome apathy with zeal. The Pentecostal power comes when you overcome apathy with zeal. That means to replace the same old blah with focused passion. You can't try to be good and think that you are a Christian. You cannot just point to a past experience of being born again and say that you are a Christian. You have to grow. You have to want to be transformed into the image of Christ and want to be made like him. You can't be apathetic toward the things of God and his kingdom and experience Pentecostal power. A true transformation results in a transformation of the heart that loves God and desires to know him better every day. When we are delivered from the bondage of sin and ushered into the kingdom of God, where there is freedom, we delight in the things of God. The more you know God, the more you will love him and the more excited you will be about his kingdom. The more you love him, the more you will want others to know him. The more you experience his presence and power, the more of it you want. This is the way to live, my brothers and sisters. We have been forgiven. We have inherited eternal life. We have experienced eternal love. We are holding nothing back because we have discovered life. We have found the pearl of great price, and it is worth more than everything else we have seen or possessed. Because of this, we are excited about life, and we are excited about the wonderful God we serve. We are willing to do whatever it takes to have more of him. Now, many of you have heard or read about the 27-year-old Aaron Ralston, who had his right arm pinned by an 800-pound boulder in a climbing accident. The movie that came out, well, it's probably been about 10 years ago, 127 Hours, was based on this incident. He had gone hiking in Blue John Canyon, adjacent to Utah's Canyonlands National Park. He was an experienced climber, for he had already climbed 49 other peaks in Colorado, which were over 14,000 feet. He thought about what it would be like to die on the mountain, have his family find his body, or perhaps never know his fate. Ralston, a former engineer for Intel and an avid outdoorsman, thought about his options. After 5 days of being pinned and having run out of food and water, he decided to apply a tourniquet and amputate his arm below the elbow with his pocket knife. He then rigged anchors and rappelled to the canyon floor with one good arm. He walked downstream until he was spotted by a Utah public safety helicopter. What the news and the movie did not say much about was that this Phi Beta Kappa graduate of Carnegie Mellon University credits his faith in God for ability to do what he had to do. He is a deeply committed Christian who often plays the piano in United Methodist Church in Greenwood Village near Denver, Colorado. Because Aaron wanted to live, he was willing to cut away everything that was holding him back. Think about that. Because he wanted to live, he was willing to cut away everything that was holding him back. It is that kind of commitment and zeal that will enable us to experience Pentecostal power. When you are willing to cut away everything that is holding you back and walk out of the canyon of bondage, then the Holy Spirit will come to you in new ways and you know a life that you did not know was possible. The Bible says, therefore, since we are surrounded by such a huge crowd of witnesses to the life of faith, let us strip off every weight that slows us down, especially the sin that so easily hinders our progress. And let us run with endurance the race that God has set before us. Hebrews chapter 12, verse 1. The Apostle Paul did this, for he wrote, brothers, I do not consider myself yet to have taken hold of it. But one thing I do, forgetting what is behind and straining toward what is ahead, I press on toward the goal to win the prize for which God has called me heavenward in Christ Jesus. Philippians chapter 3, verse 13 and 14. Are you ready to press onward for the prize that Paul is talking about here, an eternal life in heaven? If so, we, this church, needs to experience Pentecostal power. To do that, all we need to do is realize these three things, and we will experience that power the early church experienced. First, Christianity is not about keeping rules. It is about knowing Christ. Second, the Christian life is not just about salvation, but about transformation. And number three, you need to overcome apathy with zeal. You know, we celebrate the birth of Jesus, and all the world pauses to celebrate Christmas with us. We celebrate his resurrection, and most of the world recognizes Easter as a very special day on the calendar. But 2 months ago is Pentecost, and hardly anyone realized it. Yet this day is important because Pentecost is the birthday of the church, and God has given us the wonderful opportunity of being a part of it. Amen? Amen. If you need prayer this morning, either come up during the song of reflection or see me after church. Either way, the most important thing is to follow God's calling on your life. Let us reflect upon his message, and God bless you.

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1: This generation, according to experts, is the most stressed out generation in American history. And guess what? The onslaught of technology has only added to that because now we get everything on demand, right? I mean, the moment a new story is breaking, our phones are blowing up in our pocket, right? Because you're getting the news feed or friends are texting you. Are you watching what's going on? And we click a link and we're watching live video. These are the days we're living in. Some research was done that revealed that college students have the anxiety level of psychiatric patients in World War II. Can you imagine that? These are the days we're living in. So these words of Christ are so relevant. Let not your heart be troubled. You believe in God, believe also in me. In my Father's house are many mansions. If it were not so, I would have told you. I go to prepare a place for you. And if I go and prepare a place for you, I will come again and receive you unto myself, that where I am, you may be also. These words of Jesus have brought comfort, hope, and perspective to millions and millions of people for over 2,000 years. Maybe you've been resisting the Spirit. Maybe you've been running from God. But it's time for you to come to the Lord and believe in the Lord. Jesus says, let not your heart be troubled, neither let it be afraid.
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0: hour. Partly cloudy tonight with scattered showers and storms possible. Lows in the mid-60s. Scattered showers and storms possible Monday with highs around 85. I'm meteorologist Matthew Harding.
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5: So what's the measure for maturing in the faith? How do you know that you're maturing into the image of Jesus? That's what we're going to look at today. Here's two questions. What does a mature follower of Jesus look like? Jesus. You don't look exactly like him, but your life is becoming more like his. It's evident. What's the visible fruit of a maturing believer? It's Galatians 5, 22 and 23, which is what? The fruits of the Spirit. When you're starting to display those, when those manifest in your life, you're maturing. Now, the obedience that Jesus had, he's the greatest model. And in this whole series, Jesus is the greatest model of somebody that prayed, somebody that was able to keep unity, was steadfastly devoted, more than equipped, and he equipped his disciples, and he was mature. That's the model we follow in everything about our lives as Christians. We want to be more like Jesus. So there's no middle ground, though, with him. There's no middle ground, no nuance. There's no compromise for Jesus. He was totally obedient. He was obedient to what the Father's plan was. My father just quoted John 3:16. That's how obedient he was. God loved the world, so he sent his only begotten Son. Likewise, we have to be obedient to him. We have to be obedient to the Holy Spirit and to God's word like Jesus did. That's really hard. And it's heartbreaking sometimes as a pastor to hear other people talk about churches they've been to or where they've been at, and also to see even some of my own friends that are pastors to turn away from Scripture and not even use it. And I think, how could you do that? Without Scripture, what's the point? You either believe that this is the Word of God and it's inerrant, or you don't. You can't pick and choose the verses that you want, or the concepts or the principles or the issues that you want. You have to take the whole thing as a whole. There's no in between. That's what I love about Jesus. He was uncompromised in every moment of his life. Even on the cross, he's asking God to forgive the people who've rejected him, who have bludgeoned and bloodied him, and now have crucified him. He's still asking for forgiveness for them. Blows my mind. Here's the obedience. Paul describes Jesus this way in Philippians 2, verses 5 through 11. In your relationships with one another, have the same mindset of Christ Jesus. What's that mean, the same mindset? It means that that's your goal. You want to have this goal of being like Jesus, that you put others first, okay? Who, being in very nature God, did not consider equality with God something to be used to his own advantage. That means he didn't use being a divine being to save himself or to make things comfortable. He went through it like we do. He performed miracles. He raised people from the dead. People walked. There were demons that were cast out. Blind people saw. Deaf people were healed and could hear. But he didn't ever use that divinity, that deity, that divine power he had for himself. He did not consider equality with God something to be used to his own advantage. Rather, he made himself nothing by taking the very nature of a servant, being made in human likeness. And being found in appearance as a man, he humbled himself by becoming obedient to death, even death on a cross. Therefore, God exalted him in the highest place and gave him this name that is above every name, that at the name of Jesus, every knee should bow in heaven and on earth and under the earth, and every tongue acknowledge that Jesus Christ is Lord, to the glory of God the Father. What's that mean? When you break that down, Jesus was obedient. He was obedient to

0: to his Father and to his word. John 3:16-17 reads this way: For God so loved the world that he gave his one and only Son, that whoever believes in him shall not perish but have eternal life. For God did not send his Son into the world to condemn the world, but to save the world through him. He didn't send him to condemn, but to save. You ever think about that? That's why our church is named Church of the Savior. It's about the saving grace of Jesus. Let's break that down a little bit. Jesus was obedient to his Father and his word. Jesus emptied himself. In verse 6, it says that he emptied himself of his deity and took upon himself a form of a servant. Is there anything below you? Anything that you will not do, you will not, like some menial task, you won't do it. Like cleaning the toilets. How many of you love to take out the garbage? You're passionate about it. You can't wait to do it every day, okay? Well, Jesus was obedient to his Father and to his word because he was humbled. Jesus humbled himself and took on the weak, frail likeness of a man. As I get to the next level in life, I'm at level 61 now, I have noticed that there are things that don't work like they used to work at level 20, 25, 30, or even 50. Our bodies are frail. You ever think about that? What does John 1 say? In the beginning, there was God, and the Word was with God, and the Word was God. Jesus is in the beginning. He's with God and the Holy Spirit when they create everything. And for him to take on one of these shells, these husks, this body, that's a statement. He humbled himself. Jesus was obedient to the Father and his word. He was obedient even to death on the cross. And if you read prophecy of the Old Testament, when somebody was nailed to a tree, they were cursed. That was a curse. Think about that for a minute. He took that curse on for us. He was willing to be cursed, not just for one person, but for all of humanity. He was obedient. Because Jesus was obedient to God, in verse 9 it says, God exalted him with a name above names, the name of Jesus, and it means Savior. Because Jesus was obedient to God, God lifted him up high above so that every knee should bow and confess his name in heaven and on earth and under the earth. Everything will surrender to him one day. There will be the people that are God haters, the people that you see sometimes in the news or in the media that, or you've heard or read about, that hate God, that don't believe in Jesus. They think he's a fictional character, or they make fun of him, they mock him. Someday they'll answer for that, and someday they'll bow. Someday they'll bow. We're to obey the same way that Jesus did. And if we're to be like Jesus, we don't have any other option. If we're not fully obedient, we're disobedient. That's harsh, but it's truth. You could say, well, I'm trying my best. Doesn't make it. Nobody cares about your best. Nobody cares about your best. Nobody cares about your effort. Here's what Jesus cares about: his grace. His grace and his love for you. Do you rest in that? Because it's impossible to do this. To be as obedient as Jesus was, it is impossible for us to do. Because why? Because we have a sin nature. We can't do it in our own strength. We can't do this in our flesh. We can't be obedient like this in our flesh. If you read Christian history, you read stories of people who were willing to go to death with peace. People that were burned at the stake that didn't scream and yell. People that were martyred for the faith. And they did it with brave courage. They were bold. And they never failed to follow through. How did they do that? That's the power of the Holy Spirit in them. That's what that is. That's the power of the Holy Spirit. And the power of the Holy Spirit is in each one of us. If you've surrendered your life to Christ, then the Holy Spirit dwells within you. See, the expectation is for us to strive towards the goal. Paul talks about it. It's press on towards the goal to win the prize that God has called him for. Are you doing that this morning? Are you pressing on, or are you living in the moment or in the past? Do you focus on, and do most of your prayers focus on you being forgiven? Because listen, God forgives us. If you continually are telling God and asking God for forgiveness for a sin that you committed years ago, you don't need to do that. You pray for the consequences maybe that were caused by that sin, but you've already been forgiven. You don't have to walk in that shame. Listen, if we walked in the shame, if we're striving forward, let me back up just a minute. Most of the things that have happened to me in my life, the thing that I've learned, one of the biggest things I've learned, is to first surrender that moment to Jesus and to keep moving on. To not isolate, to not stop, but to move on. Because I'll tell you, the times that I have isolated, it's not been good. The times that I have stopped and just been in it and wallowed in self-pity or something else, there's no growth in that. What Jesus wants us to do is continually strive towards being like him. And when you make a mistake, you admit it, you ask for forgiveness, and you move on and you let it go. You learn from what you've done in the past. You've learned from that sin. In Philippians 3, Paul writes this, "Not that I've already obtained all this or have already arrived at my goal, but I press on to hold of that for which Christ Jesus took hold of me. Brothers and sisters, I do not consider myself yet to have taken hold of it. But one thing I do, forgetting what is behind and straining toward what is ahead. I press on towards the goal to win the prize for which God has called me heavenward in Christ Jesus." All of us then, who are mature, should take such a view of things. And if on some point you think differently, that too God will make that clear to you. Only let us live up to what we have already attained. It's important that you understand this. Paul killed Christians. That's what his passion was before Jesus met him on the road to Damascus. He could have held all that guilt, all that shame inside, and never been the missionary that he was in the early church. That means that a large part of the New Testament wouldn't have access to. Think about that for a minute. And yeah, he's Paul, but we're all Christians. We've all done horrible things. Maybe some people think that they haven't done horrible things, but because you're a sinner, you are horrible in God's eyes. If you're not redeemed, you're condemned. That's why Jesus came into the world, to save it and not condemn it. A few things. We have the Holy Spirit and God's Word. Those are the two things that we have, the two things that help us mature in our faith and our relationship with Christ. And here's the thing. There's no better teacher than the Holy Spirit, and there's no better text than God's Word. Those two things should be the guiding purpose of your life. Psalms 37, the 9 verses. "Do not fret because of those who are evil, or be envious of those who do wrong. For like the grass, they will soon wither. Like green plants, they will soon die. Trust in the Lord and do good. Dwell in the land and enjoy safe pasture. Take delight in the Lord, and he will give you the desires of your heart. Commit your way to the Lord. Trust in him, and he will do this. He will make your righteous reward shine like the dawn, your vindication like the noonday sun. Be still before the Lord and wait patiently for him. Do not fret when people succeed in their ways, when they carry out their wicked schemes. Refrain from anger and turn from wrath. Do not fret. It leads only to evil. For those who are evil will be destroyed, but those who hope in the Lord will inherit the land." When you be still in the presence of God and you realize that he is God and you are not, when you acknowledge and admit that you cannot control things, that God is in control of things, and that you trust him, there is a peace that comes with that. We don't have to fret. We don't have to worry. We don't have to be anxious. Those things are natural things that the enemy uses to attack us. Usually it's our minds. That's usually the first place that the enemy will attack us, with doubt or questions. It's not wrong to have a doubt or a question if you go to Scripture and solve it. Why do bad things happen? So that God can be glorified in some way. So that God can bring healing in some way. The world wants us to believe a lie. We hold truth to what Jesus taught. The Holy Spirit, Jesus calls him the Helper, teaches us. Jesus told his disciples that the Helper would come to be with them after he was gone. John 14:15-21. If you love me, keep my commands, and I will ask the Father, and he will give you another advocate to help you and be with you forever. The Spirit of truth, the world cannot accept him because of neither sees him nor knows him. But you know him, for he lives with you and will be in you. I will not leave you as orphans. I will come to you before long. The world will not see me anymore, but you will see me. Because I live, you also will live. On that day, you will realize that I am in my Father, and you are in me, and I am in you. Whoever has my commands and keeps them is the one who loves me. Do you love Jesus this morning? The one who loves me will be loved by my Father, and I too will love them and show myself to them. Do you love Jesus this morning? Is he the passion of your life, the one thing that you cannot go without? Holy Spirit teaches us to seek him for guidance, discernment, and power. The Holy Spirit teaches us that when we need guidance, when we need to have discernment, or we need power to get through something, he gives that to us. Romans 8:28 says this, and we know that in all things God works for the good of those who love him, who have been called according to his purpose. You might be discouraged. You might be trying to do some type of ministry right now. Maybe it's recognized or it's not recognized, but you've been trying to do something and you're discouraged because nobody shows up, because you don't seem to make any headway. It doesn't seem like you've got a friend that you're trying to reach for Christ, and you've tried, you've prayed, you've done invitations to them, you've tried to spend time with them, you tried to talk about spiritual things, and they've totally shut you down, and you're discouraged about it, and you're thinking, why did you put this on my heart, Lord? Why should I even try anymore? Listen, don't stop. Continue. If God told you to do something, you do it. That's your obedience. Doesn't matter what the outcome is necessarily. There's been a lot of times when I've studied and I prayed and I've had a message that I know God's put on my heart for people, and I've given it, and there's been no response, or they haven't even shown up for church. And I think, God, why did you have me put all this time into this? Why am I praying for this? Did you deliver the message I gave to you? That's my measurement. If I did that, if I was obedient, the rest is the Lord's work. We also, the Holy Spirit teaches us to trust in God's faithful promises. Again, in Philippians 4, Paul writes this, and my God will meet all your needs according to the riches of his glory in Christ Jesus. When we get our minds off of pain and problems, and we stop panicking, and we start to look at God's power, his purpose, his plan, and his promises, we can have hope. Those are things that you hold on to. Those are like a life preserver. Somebody's throwing to you when you feel like you're going under. Those scriptures, the Holy Spirit will bring them up in your mind. He'll remind you of those when you're struggling, when you're going through something that's difficult. Here's one. There's no underline in this one, but I want you to circle it. The Holy Spirit teaches us to stand firm on God's word. Well, I'm not good at reading. I'm not good at remembering things. I can't memorize stuff. Those are excuses. All right. None of those are good excuses. Here's the thing. We live in a day and time when you can listen to God's word on your phone. You can get a CD. You can hear it online. You have access to it. You might not think that you're good at reading or that you're good at memorizing or remembering things. But listen to me. When you stay in God's word and you ask God to give you an unquenchable fire in your heart for it, he will do that because you're praying in God's will. He wants you to be in his word. Psalms 119:105. Your word is a lamp for my feet, a light on my path. Hebrews 4:12 says this, for the word of God is alive and active. It's not just a book. It's not written thousands of years ago. It's God's word. And it's sharper than any double-edged sword. It penetrates even to dividing soul and spirit, joints and marrow. It judges the thoughts and attitudes of the heart. You know, sometimes you read scripture, there have been scriptures that I just don't like. Usually they're about forgiveness. That's something that all of us struggle with. Somebody does you wrong and you don't forget about it. Well, Jesus says you need to forgive. If you don't, you're not going to be forgiven. You need to forgive because God's forgiven you. The Holy Spirit teaches us to remember the lavish love Jesus has for us. That is a fun word. Let's say it all together. Lavish. What do you think of when you hear lavish? Some of you probably think of bread, because there is a lavish bread. But when something is lavished on you, it's way over the top. It is way over the top. And that's what he's saying is, John, 1 John 3:1, see what great love the Father has lavished on us, that we should be called children of God. And not that is what we are. The reason the world does not know us is that it does not know him. If you're here this morning, you feel like rejected or poor in spirit or let down or, I don't know, abandoned, remember this. God lavishes his love on you. You are his child. He sees you as his child. You might have had a terrible mother or a terrible father, but God sees you as his child. The Holy Spirit teaches us to recognize the Holy Spirit's work within us. Those nudges that you get sometimes from the Holy Spirit when you know there's something that you should do, there's something that God wants you to do, and you're getting sort of pushed towards it, and you think, oh, that's just me. No, sometimes those things, as you grow in your walk with Christ, you get to understand that's how the Holy Spirit works in your life and directs your path, shows you how to do things. The biggest thing is, first of all, 2 Corinthians 5:17. Therefore, if anyone is in Christ, they're a new creation. That means that the Holy Spirit has taken residence in you. The old is gone. The past is gone. The new is here. The Holy Spirit teaches us to trust in the transforming work that he'll do in our lives so that we bear good fruit. Galatians 5, 22 and 23. The fruit of the Spirit is love, joy, peace, forbearance, kindness, goodness, faithfulness, gentleness, and self-control. Against such things there is no law. You know what that also is? It's a checklist for you to look at your life. Am I being loving? Not do I do loving things, but am I being a loving person? Am I joyful? Do I love peace? Or do I strive for conflict? Because there are some people, that's how they live. They live for conflict. Some people, forbearance, they have the ability to go through things that are painful or hard or difficult, and they don't quit. Kindness, are you kind? A good person, faithful, and on. Holy Spirit teaches us to abide in him so that surrendering our life becomes your top priority. I know it says beautiful, scratch that out, becomes your top priority. When you surrender to him and it becomes your top priority, I'm amazed at how I've heard stories of people that have gotten closer to the Lord. Maybe they've started studying something and they've just been drawn into a deeper relationship. And I think that's sort of what's going on with me and prayer. The last 7 or 8 months that the Lord's drawing me in. And that's a great thing, but it's painful sometimes because there are parts of your life that come up that the Holy Spirit brings up and says, hey, this doesn't jive. You need to surrender this or stop this because it's affecting your relationship with the Lord. Psalm 63:1 says this, when he was in the desert of Judah, you, God, are my God. Earnestly, I will seek you. I thirst for you. My whole being longs for you in a dry and parched land where there is no water. It's refreshing. Your time spent with the Lord, if you're spending it with him and he's working in your life, it becomes like that. It becomes something like, yeah, I'm not going to watch the news tonight. I'm going to spend some time praying and praising because I know what's going to happen with the news. It's going to be bad because it always is. Psalm 73 says, the writer pens it this way, whom have I in heaven but you? And earth has nothing I desire besides you. My flesh and my heart may fail, but God is the strength of my heart and my portion forever. That should be a verse that should move you, because that's the kind of love we need to have for Jesus. The kind of love that we need to have for what his mission for us is, for his commissioning, for us to reach lost people, to share the gospel with them, to help them grow in their faith. The Holy Spirit teaches us to look at him and to see others through the grace of God. When you start to look at people, not with the legalism or what they should, what your preference is, but you start to look at them with the grace that Jesus has, you start to learn to love them. I know I grew up believing that church was a place of pain. Most of the pain in my life came from people in the church. One person that abused me when I was a boy, but all along, people arguing, complaining, critical, all these things. I didn't want to go into ministry. I've told you guys this story before. I didn't want to go into ministry at all. until I surrendered that. I thought ministry would be misery. I actually thought that. And when I finally came to the point and said, okay, God, I will be miserable for you if that's what it takes, I started to look at people differently. I started to look at people with the grace of Jesus, because that's when I experienced grace myself. I started to see people not as perpetually giving pain, to being in pain, needing ministered to and loved. I started to look at people differently. The Lord did a work in my heart so that I didn't see people as pain givers. I saw them as being in pain and that they needed the love of Jesus. Colossians 3:12 again. Therefore, as God's chosen people, holy and dearly loved, clothe yourselves with compassion, kindness, humility, gentleness, and patience. The Holy Spirit teaches us to trust Him and follow His lead in every moment of the day. 2 Corinthians 3:17 says this, now the Lord is the Spirit, and where the Spirit of the Lord is, there is freedom. You have to believe that you can obey Christ just like Christ obeyed. Samuel says this to Saul, does the Lord delight in burnt offerings and sacrifices as much as in obeying the Lord? To obey is better than sacrifice, and to heed is better than the fat of rams. That means that when you're being obedient, God loves that. You make all kinds of sacrifices, doesn't mean anything. The Holy Spirit teaches us to believe what we can obey so that we can obey as Christ obeyed. Romans 8:26, the same way the Spirit helps us in our weaknesses. If we don't know what we ought to pray, the Spirit Himself intercedes for us through wordless groan. Finally, to reflect. Teaches us to reflect the saving love of Jesus in our lives. Ephesians 5, Paul writes this, follow God's example, therefore, as dearly loved children, and walk in the way of love, just as Christ loved us and gave Himself up for us as a fragrant offering, a sacrifice. For you were once in darkness, but now you are light in the Lord. Live as children of the light. That means that you reflect Him. John 8, Jesus says this when He spoke again to the people, I am the light of the world. Whoever follows Me will never walk in darkness, but will have the light of life. Jesus says this, you're the light of the world, a town built on a hill, and it cannot be hidden. Neither do people light a lamp and put it under a bowl. Instead, they put it on its stand, and it gives light to everyone in the house. In the same way, let your light shine before others, that they may see your good works and glorify your Father in heaven. And I want to ask you, where are you at today? Are you doing that? Are you obediently following the Holy Spirit's lead in God's word? Only you can answer that this morning. I can't. If you aren't, you can start. Surrender. Surrender your life and begin obeying Him. The Holy Spirit and the word are the fuel for us. They're the fuel for our faith. You need to be praying that and praying that God would use you some way, regardless of what you do or where you're going, where you've been.
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0: God.
1: Uplifting and encouraging, this is Renew on the River, and that is Phil Wickham. Have you ever wondered why we go to church? Why we get together to lift up the name of Jesus in the first place? Phil Wickham shared a memory of being at the very first Harvest Crusade at the age of 5. And his parents were deeply involved in the ministry of the Harvest Crusade, and it was led by Greg Laurie. And he remembers Greg Laurie delivering a gospel invitation. And when one of his friends admitted he had never truly surrendered his life to Christ, and he watched that friend of his walk forward. And remember, Phil Wickham is 5. Watching this guy walk forward with their youth pastor became the moment that Phil says forever changed the way he viewed ministry at the age of 5. Ministry, all about helping people see who Jesus really is. It's why we get together at church, and it's why we do what we do here on the river. And you can help someone else take that first step toward knowing Jesus better when you text GIVE to 800-609-1049.
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13: Sunny skies today with an isolated shower or storm possible in the afternoon. Highs around 85, a west wind under 10 miles an hour. Partly cloudy tonight with scattered showers and storms possible. Lows in the mid-60s. Scattered showers and storms possible Monday with highs around 85. I'm meteorologist Matthew Harding.
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1: I have felt the deepest loss. I have questioned if you could. And when it led me to the cross, only then I understood that even in the ruthless pain, there's a river running through, and every bend along the way

0: Ohio's own Seth Schlieder. That is Valley of Worship here on Renew on the River. Good morning. I'm Scott. As you look out your window, whether it's with a first cup of coffee out on the back porch or maybe on your way already to small group this morning and you're looking at God's creation, take a look at a specific part of God's creation. The tree. See, it's National Tree Day in Australia. It's kind of like our Arbor Day here in the U.S. In Psalm chapter 1 in the Bible, David describes a blessed believer as a tree planted by a river, and that it gives fruit and its leaves don't wither. You know, as I've studied this and looked at this, a neat thing for me is that the tree didn't just sprout up there. It was planted. That to me is the key word. It was planted, intentionally put there for a purpose, to grow fruit. See, that to me is a symbol of how God plants us where we are today to do work for Him. And notice it never says the tree doesn't have problems. It just says the tree produces fruit, its leaves are strong, and it prospers. Wherever you're planted today, let your leaves out, let your fruit out, and let God grow you.
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0: Wow, how great does that feel? Bay Turner and Somebody's Praying here on Renew on the River. You know, somebody prayed for you. Somebody maybe is praying for you. Maybe you're praying for somebody else. And that's a great way to start out our day together here on Renew. Pray for people. But have you ever found yourself asking, am I really making a difference? You know, it's easy to do that if you're leading a small group lesson with kids who just don't seem to be listening. My wife knows that well. Or going to pick up donuts for people who just don't seem to notice you did it or care that you did until there's not a chocolate donut for them. But folding laundry, paying bills, making dinner, driving kids around, all that kind of stuff, those are the things that they feel kind of mundane and repetitive. But God is using those everyday moments to shape us into people who look more like Jesus as we learn more about who Jesus is ourselves. You know, sometimes you might wonder, am I really making a difference doing all this? And that answer is a resounding yes, absolutely. Remember, faithfulness isn't measured by how exciting your day is. It's measured by how you honor God in what you might think is just the ordinary. God specializes. Remember this. God specializes in doing extraordinary things through the ordinary.
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16: Sunny skies today with an isolated shower or storm possible in the afternoon. Highs around 85, a west wind under 10 miles an hour. Partly cloudy tonight with scattered showers and storms possible. Lows in the mid-60s. Scattered showers and storms possible Monday with highs around 85. I'm meteorologist Matthew Harding.
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0: Uplifting and encouraging. This is Renew on the River and House Fires with I Thank God. Good morning. I'm Scott. I will admit to being somewhat in recovery mode, along with a lot of people at my church. We had vacation Bible school at our church this week, and I can tell you I admire anyone that volunteers to work with kids at VBS. It is not, capital N, capital O, capital T, it is not my calling. But I can stay in the sound room and help there, and I can have my proud papa moment as my daughter leads the kids in the music part of VBS. And she's grasped something very clearly, and I'm really proud of her for seeing it. A song might sound corny to an adult. It might not have the musical polish or style that we might prefer. But when you watch the kids dance around and do motions to songs, and you realize that that song is being ingrained into their hearts with every motion and every spin and every clap, when you realize that, it's easier to understand what Jesus meant when he said in the Bible that to come to him, you've got to believe and have faith like a child.
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2: 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So to experience Susie Larson and what she has to say, her wisdom, along with the local speakers we have and the new worship band we'll have, I'm so excited for this. It's going to be a great year.
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0: It's really kind of an in-your-face song when you think about it. We've been playing Marbles with Diamonds is the name of the song. And, you know, we've got all the riches of God at our disposal. The call to tell the world about him and lead people to know who Jesus really is. In Ephesians chapter 2, Paul wrote that God, because he loves us and is rich in mercy, wants to show us what is called the exceeding riches of his grace in his kindness toward us in Christ Jesus. Now, those are the riches that we can't just toss around like we're playing marbles with diamonds. Today, Sunday, of any day of the week, this is the day to see God's love for us and to treat this day like it's a diamond and then share that jewel with someone around us.
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14: Sunny skies today with an isolated shower or storm possible in the afternoon. Highs around 85, a west wind under 10 miles an hour. Partly cloudy tonight with scattered showers and storms possible. Lows in the mid-60s. Scattered showers and storms possible Monday with highs around 85. I'm meteorologist Matthew Harding.
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0: Uplifting and encouraging, this is Renew on the River and John Reddick, and that's God Turn It Around. John is going to be part of Rock the Lake next Saturday at Indian Lake State Park, and you can find out how to get into this free concert and get all the details at riverradio.com, or you can just text LAKE to 800-609-1049. Back in the book of Genesis, the story is told about how God created the earth and everything in it, including the clouds. And I can be the guy, maybe you do this too, that you could just sit down and stare at the sky, and you can see a cloud, and you can picture it to look like a horse or a plane or something like that. I read this week that a cloud can weigh over 1 million pounds. 1 million pounds. But it still floats in the sky because the water droplets that make up a cloud are spread out over such a vast volume across and up and down that, well, it's basically so spread out that it still floats. It, to me, is just one more reminder of how awesome our Creator God is, who created all of this for us to enjoy and be reminded of Him.
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0: If you like to worship, and who doesn't? 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

0: That is Seth Schleter and Valley of Worship here on Renew on the River. Had a great time Thursday night at the Franklin County Fair, and at least that's the report I got. Because of my responsibilities at Vacation Bible School and my church, I wasn't able to join you Thursday night. So if you had something that impacted you or something you want to share about your experience either at the worship night or with the Seth Schleter concert, I'd love to hear from you. You can call or text me at 800-609-1049. Hi, I'm Scott. And there is another great chance for us to worship together this coming Saturday at Rock the Lake out at Indian Lake State Park. We're going to experience Jesus together with John Reddick, Megan Woods, and headliner Torn Wells. And I don't think I'm speaking out of turn here if I say this, but we actually have a very informal, small-scale worship night on Friday, the evening before Rock the Lake. It's not a concert. It's really very small, under a tent kind of thing. We sing a couple of songs, and then we pray together for Rock the Lake. And you're welcome to come. If you're already going to be in the Lakeview area, in Indian Lake State Park, maybe in a camper, you know, you're more than welcome to come and join us at the concert site for this in time of worship on Friday night. And a lot of us sometimes will do a prayer walk around the concert grounds to just pray for Rock the Lake. And then on Saturday, we just kind of, okay, God, it's yours. Take it and do what you want. We've got John, we've got Megan, we got Torn coming. We're going to have ministry partners there. We're going to have food trucks to take care of you for the day, and a free kid zone too, so your kids don't have to just sit and wait for things in between sets. And it's a great place to bring someone who needs Jesus, but somebody who won't come to church. Get them to Rock the Lake. I guarantee they're going to hear the gospel. You can get all the details. 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
15: Sunny skies today with an isolated shower or storm possible in the afternoon. Highs around 85, a west wind under 10 miles an hour. Partly cloudy tonight with scattered showers and storms possible. Lows in the mid-60s. Scattered showers and storms possible Monday with highs around 85. I'm meteorologist Matthew Harding.
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0: Would you mind if I was Scott the History Nerd for just a sec? Hey, I'm Scott on the River here, and I was the kid in junior high who fell in love with history, especially the American Civil War. I've got a bookshelf full of books, others in boxes, and when I retire, I'm actually thinking about doing a very specific podcast about a Civil War prison camp that was in Columbus. And I think that's what drew me to the Civil War, is that the battlefields, the uniforms, the remnants, we can see them. They're right here. I could go to Gettysburg anytime I want to and learn about the battle. In my fertile imagination, which I guarantee is in full bloom if I go to Gettysburg, can easily picture what happened on that battlefield. And you've got the chance to experience much the same thing on the River's Egyptian excursion. The pyramids are still there, and you can see them. You'll float down the same Nile River that Moses and Joseph saw. The trip's coming up in November, but the deadline to register, that's a week from today, August the 2nd. So you can register, and you can get more info when you text the word Egypt to 800-609-1049.
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0: Reading about history in the Bible is a great thing, but being able to experience the Bible in a brand new way by being where those events happen, well, that's a life changer. And that's what the River's Egyptian Excursion is all about. 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

0: This is Renew on the River, and I'm Scott. Good morning. Thank you for spending a few minutes with me here. Did you hear what this one meteorologist did live on TV during a report? His name's Bill Taylor, and he was doing a report on the severe flooding, on the severe storms that were coming through Texas around the San Antonio area, and he saw the radar, and he knew what that meant. And he stopped explaining it. He just stopped and prayed right there on live TV for God to grant wisdom and protection for all the motorists on the roads where that storm was headed. Said amen, went right back to his report. And that impacted a lot of people. People responded online saying the prayer brought them comfort and peace as the storms rolled in. The Bible says that we should be ready to share our faith at any time. And I have a hunch, meteorologist Bill Taylor, I think that was a divine appointment he had.
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15: The River Weather.
16: Sunny skies today with an isolated shower or storm possible in the afternoon. Highs around 85, a west wind under 10 miles an hour. Partly cloudy tonight with scattered showers and storms possible. Lows in the mid-60s. Scattered showers and storms possible Monday with highs around 85. I'm meteorologist Matthew Harding.
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0: They're called Sons of Sunday, and One More Day here on Renew on the River. Good morning, I'm Scott, and Haley's getting ready. She'll have the music team top 20 for you here in just a couple of minutes. You know, sometimes Jesus moments come to us in unexpected ways. I'm guessing that it happens in children's hospitals all over the country, including at Children's Hospital in Columbus every day. But in Richmond, Virginia, Dave visits the NICU at Children's Hospital there in Richmond and cuddles with premature babies. And some of them weighing less than 2 pounds. And he just gowns up, cuddles with these little babies, and whispers a blessing over each one. You know, Jesus said, "Let the little children come to me." And I just picture when I read that story, you know, Dave sitting in a rocking chair with this little baby, and Jesus over his shoulder and saying, "That's it, Dave. Bring them into my arms."
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3: 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My name's Haley, and you can be listening for your favorite songs along the way. Songs from artists like Torrin Wells, Phil Wickham, Brandon Lake, Josiah Queen, and more. It's all coming, and we'll have some fun features that I'll tell you more about in just a little bit. But we do have two songs making their debut on the countdown today, starting with number 20.
0: Number 20.
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0: Natasha Leighton, Meet Me in the Valley, number 16 for the third week in a row on the River Music Team Top 20. Before that, at number 17, Josiah Queen, Make Heaven Crowded, up a couple spots this week. Just glad you're here counting down. We are well underway, but later this hour, you're going to get to hear two back-to-back songs from one artist in the spotlight. And it is an artist who you're going to be able to see in concert at Rock the Lake on August 1st. 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Hint, it's the same artist that you're going to hear at number 15 just a couple minutes away.
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18: Sunny skies today with an isolated shower or storm possible in the afternoon. Highs around 85, a west wind under 10 miles an hour. Partly cloudy tonight with scattered showers and storms possible. Lows in the mid-60s. Scattered showers and storms possible Monday with highs around 85. I'm meteorologist Matthew Harding.
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0: Valley of Worship from Seth Schleter. It's number 12 today. I'm Haley, and it is so fun getting to do this countdown with you because it is decided by you when you're part of the River Music Team. That's why it's called the River Music Team Top 20, because they're the ones directly weighing in on all the songs on the river. So not only does it impact this countdown, but it really impacts what the river sounds like every single day. So if you're already a part of the River Music Team, thank you. 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And it really is a more the merrier type situation. So start weighing in. 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Start having your say. And you'll know that on the next countdown, you made your voice heard. 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

0: song. You can let it be your reminder today that God sees you. Holly Brand, I Know Somebody, up from number 17 to 7 on today's countdown. And at number 8, we had Matt Hammett up one spot with Days God Gave. This is the River Music Team Top 20, and I'm Haley, glad to be with you as we keep counting down. Still to come this hour, we got to find out who's claiming that top spot, and still get to get your ears on some new music, what we call the future hit. Just a couple minutes away, it's number 6.
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16: The River Weather. sunny skies today with an isolated shower or storm possible in the afternoon. Highs around 85, a west wind under 10 miles an hour. Partly cloudy tonight with scattered showers and storms possible. Lows in the mid-60s. Scattered showers and storms possible Monday with highs around 85. I'm meteorologist Matthew Harding.
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0: Okay, some of these top songs really holding on to their spots. Number three for the third week in a row is going to Zach Williams and Ben Fuller with Wait For Me. You can be looking forward to seeing Zach Williams in concert in Ohio later this fall. He's bringing the Revival Nights tour through Akron this November, so something you can keep on your radar. My name's Haley, and whether you're just listening in to the River Music Team Top 20 or you've been here all the way since the beginning, we're getting very close to finding out who's claiming that top spot today. Number two, it's just 5 minutes away.
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0: $10,000. 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
18: The River Weather.
19: Party sunny
5: skies today with an isolated shower or storm possible in the afternoon. Highs around 85, a west wind under 10 miles an hour. Partly cloudy tonight with scattered showers and storms possible. Lows in the mid-60s. Scattered showers and storms possible Monday with highs around 85. I'm meteorologist Matthew Harding.
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0: 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I'm Andy.
1: After finding out that on average, we have $10,000 of spending regrets, how do I stop? Because I'm bad. How do I stop wanting everything that I see online?
2: My dad was growing up during the Great Depression, right? So you didn't need it or make do with what you had, okay? Mm-hmm. My mother was a perfect balance. She said, if you want something, she said, wait 24 hours. And then, you know, if you still really want it, get it, take care of it, and enjoy it.
1: Yeah, there's power in gratitude and saying, God, I don't have everything I want, but I have everything I need because you blessed me.
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0: This is Andy, an uplifting and encouraging the river.
1: I hope this story makes you smile today.
0: Sometimes the internet can be really cruel, and that's what Caitlin was worried about when she posted a picture of her youngest son on Instagram. He's only 10 months old. And it was a stranger that said, have you had him checked? So your son Lachlan has crazy hair. And the person said he might actually have uncombable hair syndrome. After talking to her doctor, yes, Lachlan has it. Only one of about 100 people in the world that do. And so to find support, Caitlin had to go to the place where she originally found ridicule. She found a Facebook group created solely for those who have also gone through uncombable hair syndrome. And now her son has his very own Instagram where he gets to show off those beautiful uncombed locks every single day, which mom hopes that it helps others be proud of what makes them stand out, because life is too short to fit in.
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17: Partly sunny skies today with an isolated shower or storm possible in the afternoon. Highs around 85, a west wind under 10 miles an hour. Partly cloudy tonight with scattered showers and storms possible. Lows in the mid-60s. Scattered showers and storms possible Monday with highs around 85. I'm meteorologist Matthew Harding.
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15: Sunny skies today with an isolated shower or storm possible in the afternoon. Highs around 85, a west wind under 10 miles an hour. Partly cloudy tonight with scattered showers and storms possible. Lows in the mid-60s. Scattered showers and storms possible Monday with highs around 85. I'm meteorologist Matthew Harding.
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0: Thanks for joining me. I'm Andy on the River. There's no instruction book when it comes to parenting, and so sometimes as a parent, I can really overreact. Would be interested to see what you would say about this. There's a mom whose daughter recently got her driver's license, got a truck, and didn't follow the rules, and so mom got mad, took away the truck. Should she have done that?
1: You know what? I raised three teenage daughters, and the one thing I learned was we have to be proactive, not reactive. And when we're reactive, they rebel more, but when we're proactive, it tends to do more good. Children are hormone bombs at this age. They're not making rational decisions, and we're punishing them on reactionary things. So if the mom had a contract and agreement with her that if you do this again, I will take the truck away, and that's fine, that's one thing, but there should be a redemptive piece. But if the mom just got fed up with the girl and tired of her and just sells the truck off from under her, that's reactionary. And Jesus doesn't do that to us. He doesn't pull our rug off from under our feet.
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5: skies today with an isolated shower or storm possible in the afternoon. Highs around 85, a west wind under 10 miles an hour. Partly cloudy tonight with scattered showers and storms possible. Lows in the mid-60s. Scattered showers and storms possible Monday with highs around 85. I'm meteorologist Matthew Harding.
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0: Hi, friends. I'm Andy, and this is The River. If you've got a friend who's been hurt by somebody in church and they say, I can't do it. I can't go back. And you just don't know what to say, what to do. Well, Preston Ulmer talks about that in his book, Deconstructing Faith.
1: So I think how we treat trauma is we realize, okay, there is no goal today other than to hear your story. And where I can take responsibility, I can, right? And that would be either an apology or a kind explanation, whatever that would be. But a lot of this, I go back to like Nehemiah, right? Nehemiah repenting for the sins of Israel. He didn't. It's not like they were his sins, but he took responsibility.
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2: Hey, I'm Keith Stevens, and so glad you're listening. 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
3: If everyone took one homeless person, just one, and gave them the leg up of a lifetime, what would that look like? It is much better to give than receive. It's so contagious. And so we have socks in our car. Homeless people never can change their socks. They're homeless. So they don't have laundry. So whenever we give them a pair of socks, I just keep a bunch of socks in my car. My daughter rolls the back window down. She's like, merge over, Mom, I see one. And she throws them. She throws them socks. It's so fun, right? It's changed everything. And I'll tell you what else it does. Whenever I'm in a funk or I'm having a bad day, the moment I go pass out socks, my whole demeanor, my countenance, everything changes because I take the focus off myself. Even sometimes when my kids are having a bad day, I pick them up for school. Brooke goes, Mom, I think we need to go do a sock run. I'm like, I'm with you, girlfriend. Let's go do a sock run.
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13: The River Weather.
14: Cloudy through the night with scattered showers and storms possible. Lows in the mid-60s, winds light and variable. Partly sunny on Monday with scattered afternoon storms possible. Highs around 85. Showers and thunderstorms look likely Monday night with lows in the upper 60s. I'm meteorologist Matthew Harding.
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1: Well, today is a little boy's birthday. He's 7 years old. His name is Caden. He's my great-nephew. When he was born, he was stillborn, and they worked with him. They told the parents that they couldn't do anything. He wouldn't live through the night. People were praying, and on January the 13th, he had to have a kidney transplant. And so far, all of that seems to be going good, and we just consider him our little miracle because everything the doctor said he could not do, he has been able to do with the help of God.
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0: 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The River.
1: I'm Donna Cruz. When we choose to forgive, it's like releasing chains from our own soul. But there's also great power in asking for forgiveness. Lisa Harper is a popular conference speaker who's written over 10 books, including her latest, Believing Jesus. Lisa shares a story about a time when she was faced with some of the hardest words we have to say.
2: A friend had called, and I had gotten her voicemail, and this friend tends to be a little on the needy side. And there was another girl who knows this particular girl who was in the car. And when I finished her voicemail, I started to gossip. And we just fillet this girl. We use Christian language, so it doesn't sound like horrific gossip, but it was. It didn't come from a kind place in my spirit. And we talk for maybe 3 or 4 minutes, and I hear this funny sound that I realize is a call ending. And then it comes up on my screen, call with so-and-so ended. And I was like, oh, crud, because I realized everything we just said just went to her voicemail. And I'm busted. And I thought, okay, first of all, let me apologize to the girl who's in my car. And I thought, I've got to call this girl immediately and say, I am so sorry. Because I was just a jerk. And she was wounded, and she should have been. But there's something so freeing in saying, I'm so sorry. And not having any defense, not saying, well, I just saying, please forgive me. It caused a breach in our relationship, but where it's healed, that girl now trusts me.
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15: The River Weather.
16: Cloudy through the night with scattered showers and storms possible. Lows in the mid-60s, winds light and variable. Partly sunny on Monday with scattered afternoon storms possible. Highs around 85. Showers and thunderstorms look likely Monday night with lows in the upper 60s. I'm meteorologist Matthew Harding.
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